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1: My name is Chris Foy. I've been trying to get a hold of you, my lady. You know, we listen to your music, me and my husband, every night.
2: Well, thank you. What's your husband's name?
1: My husband's name is Don.
2: And what song, Chris, can I play for you and your hubby tonight?
1: Well, I got hurt about 7 years ago, and he's just wonderful. I don't know how I manage it without him. And, you know, especially last week is our anniversary. I could not get through to you. I was trying, and my husband told me, he said, why write her a letter? And so I tried tonight because he's working tonight, and he's listening your music usually when he's driving at night. And so maybe you can play us a song.
2: And he's working tonight, so it's just you and me together on the radio.
1: Yes, Mom, and you're so wonderful, and God bless you.
2: So when he comes home, will you be sound asleep, or are you going to wait up for him?
1: I wait up for him anyway, but he will hear you because he's on the road listening to your music.
2: Well, when he gets home tonight, you have a nice slow dance with him, and I'll play a song for you.
1: Thank you, Delilah, and God bless you and your family.
2: Thank you, honey.
1: Thank you. Bye-bye.
2: Bye-bye.

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1: As the days are getting shorter and we embrace a new season, might be time to consider a new hobby. A craft project like knitting or painting or baking. 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Scrolling through TikTok is not a hobby. It's not. It doesn't produce anything. You sit there and you watch videos of other people making things. 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Put the devices down and find a hobby that you love. Something to think about as the days get shorter. 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
1: Patrick, welcome. This is Delilah. What can I do for you?
2: I've actually been trying to call in for a long time now, and I finally got in. There was this girl that I met 2 years ago, and in that time, she's still the only girl that I would keep my hand on my phone for 3 hours in order to try and get through to your radio show.
1: Yep, that you're sprung.
2: Well, she tells me that she listens to you every night, and
1: do you listen to me every night? Is the question, Patrick?
2: Do I? Well,
1: no, not really. But for her, I will.
2: Well, I wanted to see what all the rave reviews was about.
1: How am I doing so far?
2: You're doing great. I'm just lucky enough to have gotten through.
1: And what's her name?
2: Her name is Rachel.
1: So Rachel sends you over the moon.
2: She has. She has.
1: You are bit by the love bug.
2: I think that somewhere she has a list of 100 things that she wants to do before she dies. And even if this isn't one of them, I know she'll appreciate it.
1: What if the next, you know, list on her 100 things that she wants to do is like climb in an active volcano? Are you going to go for that?
2: No, I wouldn't go for that.
1: Swim with sharks?
2: Well, I think they have more to do with safe activities. One is to visit every major league ballpark, things like that, milestones.
1: That's on her list?
2: Yeah, that's on her list, believe it or not.
1: Wow, I'd rather swim with sharks.
2: Well, maybe we can add it to hers. Who knows?
1: Good luck to you. Let me play a song for your sweetheart.
2: Thank you.

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0: 96.1 SRS. I love being a part of your night. I love getting your messages. I love it when you write to me on Instagram or Facebook and say, Delilah, I've been listening for a long time. I've got my kids in the car listening. I love getting notes from people who say, oh my gosh, my mom forced me to listen to you when I was a kid, but now I choose to listen to you. I am here to hopefully help you make a little sense out of a world gone mad. World is crazy. Was talking to an old friend, Joe, the other day who has insomnia, and he's up like at 4 o'clock every morning, and he goes, oh my gosh, there is absolutely nothing to watch. I got 500 TV channels and there's nothing worth watching because it's all insane. It's all craziness. You turn on the news or you read the news and your heart is broken. So much sadness, so much insanity, so much antagonistic ugly going on. I am here at night to try to be the counterbalance, the counterweight to all that ugly. This show is about love. It's about peace. It's about acceptance. It's about encouraging. It's about letting people be who they are and not trying to manipulate or force your agenda upon them. It's about inclusion. It's about love. And love, when you love somebody, there's no room for that ugly. There's no room for the hateful rhetoric that's going on. There's no room for division and divisiveness. Something to think about as we slip through this night together. You're listening to Delilah.
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2: Hi, my name is Annika, and I'm calling with my friend Phoebe.
1: Hi, welcome aboard. What can I do for you?
2: We were hoping if you could play a song for our friend Maren. We're all international students, and Maren is going back home to Germany. And we miss her so much because she's been an awesome friend for all of us. And so we're really sad.
1: Do you have a song for your friend, or you want me to find one?
2: We were hoping if you could find a perfect song that could give her lots of joy when she's back in Germany, and she wouldn't miss us too much, but, you know, miss us a little bit.
1: I'll find the perfect song to bring lots of joy and to help you feel close at your heart, even though you're going to be apart.
2: Thank you very much.

You can make a dedication right now if you'd like. If you have a story to share about, say, your best friend, your best buddy friend, we also invite you to tell us about your love life. Not too much detail here. But if you've had a love that's been rekindled, write to us. I'd love to hear from you.

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1: Hi, Paula. This is Delilah. What can I do for you?
2: Hi, Delilah. I have some very special women in my life, my aunt, my mother, my grandmother, and I'd like for you to play a song for them. I'm thinking about them tonight, and I'm missing them. I had always lived fairly close to them, close to the same town as my mother and my grandmother, and I got married for the first time last year at age 38 and moved away from my family for the first time, and I'd always been so close to those three, and now I live a state away, and I don't get to see them as much as I used to, but we try to take a trip once a year together and still do special things. We're on the phone a lot, but they are just wonderful, wonderful women, and I miss them.
1: I will play that song for you.
2: Great, I appreciate it so much.
1: You have a good night, honey.
2: Thank you, you too.

0: 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I hope so. I hope you are doing that tonight. Thank you for letting me be a part of that process. I'm here to help you take care of your heart. 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

0: 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Hi, good evening. You've called the Delilah Show. Who is this?
1: My name is Ashley.
0: Hi, Ashley. What can I do for you?
1: Hi, I wanted to call and get a song for me and my boyfriend.
0: I'm here. What can I do for you?
1: Well, it was a very hard beginning, and I kind of gave up on love, and I found him online, and it started out really rough. Like, we had really hard patches, and now we have a house together, and everything's just going so great now.
0: And how long has it been since you started this relationship?
1: We've been together a little over a year.
0: A little over a year, and you've already got a home together?
1: Yeah, we're renting a house.
0: Wow.
1: Yeah.
0: It sounds like you've overcome enough to, are you talking future, talking forever? Is this the one?
1: I feel like he's the one. He takes very good care of me.
0: And has he, like, maybe talked to your folks about him being the one?
1: Yes, he's very close with my grandparents, actually. Like, my family adores him.
0: Awesome. Good for you. I will play a song for you.
1: All right. Thank you so much.

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1: Every night I invite you to slow down and love someone. And you probably think, or you may think, that's a silly little trite thing that I say. It's not. It's been my life philosophy since I was very young. I believe it with every fiber of my being that God put us here to love one another, that our joy might be full if you reach out in love to others, if you share your love. And I'm not talking romantic, huggy, kissy kind of love. That kind of love is great if you happen to have it in your life, but that's not what I'm talking about. I'm talking about love for mankind. I'm talking about taking a stand for things that are right, going the extra mile, speaking up for those who are less fortunate, being intolerant of cruelty or prejudice, racism. I'm talking about making the world a better place for our children, picking up after yourself, recognizing that there's a whole lot of wrongs that need to be righted, and you could be the one to start in your neighborhood. Clean up a field that's littered, plant a flower, put flower boxes in front of your own house. Read to a child, volunteer at a school, give blood, give money, pray for others, reach out to the shut-ins, visit a nursing home. There's so many little things that you can do to make a difference in the lives of others. If you're feeling lonely tonight, if you're feeling abandoned, get out of your head and reach out to others. Something to think about as we slip through this night together. 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
1: Terry, welcome. This is Delilah. Why do you have a heavy heart tonight?
2: Well, I am currently in a separation from my husband, and I have three daughters that are right in the middle of it, and it's been really difficult for all of us, and I wanted to dedicate a song to them.
1: Okay, how long have you been separated?
2: About a month.
1: Oh, so this is brand new, fresh pain.
2: Yeah.
1: How old are your girls?
2: 13, 9, and 8.
1: And is their father involved in their lives still, or did he just disappear altogether?
2: No, he's still involved. He actually picks them up every day and visits them and, you know, spends time with them and stuff like that.
1: Awesome.
2: Yeah.
1: Well,
2: yeah.
1: I know, having gone through it myself a few years ago, actually I've been divorced more than once, but yeah. Once that my children were aware of that, the best gift I could give them was keeping my stuff to myself.
2: Yeah.
1: They don't need to be burdened with what's going on between mom and dad in a negative way. And
2: okay.
1: If you can keep your stuff to yourself, mm-hmm. and no negative talk about their daddy and vice versa, that'll be the best gift you can give your kids.
2: Okay.
1: If he wants to be an active part of their life every week, let alone every day, girlfriend, do you know how rare that is?
2: Yeah.
1: So if this guy is stepping up to the plate and still wants to parent his children, whatever is between you and him, try not mm-hmm. to let it spill into that situation with his babies.
2: Yeah, it's hard. As the kids are going to bed, they love to listen to your show and hear your voice and hear all the stories. And I've actually been trying to call forever.
1: Well, I'm glad you got through. I'm sorry your heart is breaking, but I can tell you, you will get through this. You will come out on the other side. You will be stronger. And so will your girls. It's not the end of the world.
2: Thank you so much, Delilah.
1: God bless you.
2: God bless you.

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1: Hi, who's this?
2: Hi, Delana. This is Delphia.
1: Delphia, what can I do for you?
2: I would like to make a dedication to my fiancé, Bobby.
1: And what do you want to tell him?
2: I just want to tell him that he is truly a miracle to me. I am 45, never been married, truly thought that love had passed me by, and he is my ideal dream come true, everything I've ever wanted in my lifetime in a man, and I truly believe he was definitely heaven sent.
1: So where did you meet? You're 45. Were you looking to fall in love, or had you just sort of figured out I'm going to be single forever?
2: Well, I sort of thought I would be single forever, but my childhood dream was to always be a bride, and I actually met him through a letter.
1: Through a letter where? What?
2: A friend of mine had a another friend who was looking for a pen pal, and we started writing back and forth, and we just fell in love. And he's such a wonderful person. He's concerned about my feelings. We have great communication, and to get communication from a man, that's really something. He cares about me. He cares about how I feel, what I think.
1: And was he looking for love, or did this just sort of happen to him as well?
2: It actually happened to him as well.
1: And are we talking forever yet, Delphia?
2: Forever and ever, till death do we part.
1: Let me find a song for you.
2: Thank you.

0: here on 96.1 SRS. Eyes of Faith makes stunningly good-looking eyeglasses. I should know, they're the only glasses I wear. The Eyes of Faith team, Jim and Amy and others, have put a plan together to provide you with an eye exam as well as providing one to someone else less fortunate living in Ghana. That's where Eyes of Faith Vision does such great work. One example, a 7-year-old boy was recently given new, much-needed eyeglasses. It's the first time ever this little boy could see the words on the chalkboard and in a book. When you become a member of Eyes of Faith Vision Plan, you not only get reimbursed for your annual eye exam from any licensed eye care professional, but you also provide a life-changing eye exam at the Eyes of Hope Vision Center in Ghana. 99% of the time is the first eye exam ever for that individual. The Eyes of Faith Vision Plan offers discounts on eyeglass frames, contact lenses, virtual eye care appointments, and so much more. 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Tonight's letter comes from Shane. He says, "My name is Shane and I have a family that I would give my life for. My wife and I have been married almost 10 years. We have a 6-year-old daughter and a 14-year-old son from my first marriage. That marriage ended when my first wife died unexpectedly. My dilemma is now with my son and my wife. They're always fighting and it's ripping this family apart. When we first married, they got along great. But then my daughter was born and slowly they began to grow apart. And to tell the truth, my wife plays the part of the wicked stepmom to a T. Now that he's a teen and crazy anyhow, they're always at one another's throats. It's so bad that the police have been called. My son wants to move out. I love my family, my whole family, but I don't know what to do. I grew up in a dysfunctional home and I hated it. I don't want that for my children. Please help. I don't know where to turn. From a confused dad named Shane." Shane, I will have my words for you coming up next. You're listening to Delilah.
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1: Tonight's Delilah's Dilemma is from a dad named Shane, whose first wife passed away. He was a single dad with a son, remarried, and has a daughter with his now wife. And the wife and the son are at odds with one another. Shane, there's a very telling line in your letter to me, and that is that my wife plays the part of the wicked stepmom to a T. And I'm a little confused. Are you saying that she really is the wicked stepmom to your son, or that he's casting her and seeing her in that role, but she's not really? If she is being unkind, unloving, unsupportive to your son, it's your responsibility to protect your child. No one deserves to be emotionally or mentally or physically abused. And if she really is being the wicked stepmom, you have to intervene and protect your child. And then you go on to say, and now that he's a teen and crazy anyhow, they're at one another's throats. My best advice, Shane, would be to get your family to a good family counselor ASAP. Your son is probably grieving the loss of his mom and feeling displaced by his little sister. And if your now wife is being unloving to him, you need help. Get a family counselor. Get help. And be there for your son. You have to be there for your son. You're the only advocate he has. And it's your God-given responsibility to make sure that he is protected and feels loved.

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1: Do you ever travel on a plane, on a bus, on the train, and you strike up a conversation with the person next to you, and you are blessed or touched by something they say? I was traveling the other day, and I was seated next to a man named Max. He was delightful. Max is a Hasidic Jew whose parents were born in Arkansas but moved to Austria after World War II. And his father was actually murdered there when he was a young boy. And he had a very difficult life, but his faith sustained him. And today, he is an older, wiser man with 6 children and 35 grandchildren. And he was such a joy to talk to. And by the end of our trip, I knew that God had put him in the seat next to me just for me to make his acquaintance and to have a delightful conversation. When this man talked about his wife, the love of his life, his face danced with joy. When he talked about his children and their accomplishments, some of them are high school teachers, and the special needs kids they work with and the way they go out of their way to help people, he was animated with joy for his family. I don't even know what he does for a living. He never told me. He was on a business trip. Don't know, don't care. It was his love for his wife, his family, and his faith that just brought him to life. When you're traveling, I hope you take the time to talk to the people that God places next to you, because they might have a message for you like Max had for me yesterday. Something to think about anyway as we travel through life together. You're listening to Delilah.
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1: Hi, Gary.
2: How are you doing, Mom?
1: I'm good. What can I do for you?
2: I met my wife 20 years ago. I love her with all my heart, but it seems like she's never there for me. She never has no time for me.
1: What is she doing instead of spending time with the one that loves her?
2: There's always somebody, some family member, some girlfriend, or somebody else.
1: You know what's going to happen is the day's going to come where you say, I can't do this anymore. I'm lonely. Because it's one thing to be lonely when you're alone, when you're, you know, single. There's a kind of loneliness that comes from being single. But it's not nearly as painful, I don't think, as the kind of lonely that comes when you're like you in a relationship with somebody who doesn't want to be emotionally connected to you.
2: Well, the only thing that keeps me going, I tell you, is my son.
1: But your sons can only keep you going for so long before that need for intimacy and need for love is going to become overwhelming. You're far too much a committed family man to leave your family. But there may come a point where you finally tell her, I can't live like this. You gotta make another arrangement, honey, because I'm tired of being lonely.
2: I want to tell her this every day, but I can't. I'm telling you, I just can't do it.
1: I think there's going to come a breaking point where you really can't do it.
2: I don't know, Delilah.
1: I don't either, but God knows, and he knows exactly what you should do and when you should do it. And if you will pray and keep your eyes on him, he will give you wisdom and guidance.
2: Thank you very much.
1: All right. Good luck, honey. God bless you.
2: Thank you.

I'm here to keep the mood light for you tonight. 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You've got so much to think about through the course of the day. So many errands to run and things to do that you're busy, busy, busy. You feel like you're burning the candle at both ends. I'm here to remind you to slow down and love someone.

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1: Hi, good evening. You've called the Delilah Show. Who is this?
2: This is Aaron.
1: Hi, Aaron. What can I do for you?
2: Today is me and my wife's third wedding anniversary. She's a really special lady. And I'm stuck here at work, and I just wanted to play a song for her. I was just wanting to tell her that I love her and thank you for loving me no matter what and just being my best friend.
1: And what is her name?
2: Katie.
1: And it's been 3 years. You know, if you make it to 10, I will sing for you the world famous happy anniversary song.
2: Oh, that's awesome. I'll be sure to call you back in 7 years because I know this gal's the only one for me. And God willing, we'll make it another 7 and make it another 70.

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1: I was talking with someone who is in television, a news reporter, yesterday, and he was saying that he loved the TV station he worked for because they let him be himself and they let his partners, the folks he worked with, all be real. And instead of being sensational or trying to get people riled up, they tried to help people start their day with positive news and positive information and happiness and love. And I thought, you know, I wish every TV station did that, or I might have TV in my house once again. I haven't for over 20 years because I don't want my kids exposed to the angry, ugly, vitriolic, fighting nonsense that's everywhere in our society. And I know I can't wrap them in bubble wrap. I wish that I could. But I don't think that all the ugly, angry, violent nonsense that you see on social media, I don't think it's good for our soul. It's not good for our soul. It's not good for our heart. Whatever things are good, whatever things are kind, whatever things are pure and right, those are the things we should think on. We should think about our kids, our family, our friends. We should think about our pets and making the world a better place. We should think about being kind. You're listening to Delilah.
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1: I got this letter from a listener who says, "Hello, Delilah. I was wondering if you could find the time to play a song for my parents. Today is their 31st wedding anniversary, and they are the two most important people in the whole world to me. Both are working very hard at helping me with my college education. Mom recently got a job at my university to help with tuition. Today is their special day, and I wanted to let them know how thankful I am for them and to congratulate them on accomplishing 31 years together as a family. Their names are Greg and Carolyn, and mine is Aaron."

0: here on 96.1 SRS. Turn the lights down low. I know it's late and I know you're tired. So turn out the lights. Get some rest. We're going to be here for you just a little bit longer to tuck you into bed on a musical note. Do me a favor if you're getting ready to call it a night. Slip between those cool sheets and slow down and love someone. Good night. You're listening to Delilah.
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1: Ashley, how are you tonight?
2: I'm good. I'm sitting here missing my boyfriend.
1: And why are you missing your honey?
2: He's gone for a couple months on work. And I know he listens to you every night, so I figured I'd call.
1: Well, I'm glad that you called. I'm sorry you're missing him. What can I play to help your heart through the night?
2: I don't know. You pick a song. I just want him to know that I love him and that I'm thinking of him.
1: And what is his name?
2: His name is Charles.
1: I'll listen to you. Even when you say it, you sound so in love.
2: I am.
1: You sound so in love. I will play a sweet song for you. You have a great night.
2: Thank you. You too.

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1: So how are you doing? What's going on? Let me know at TeresaLucas3 on Twitter. How happy are you that it's Friday?
2: It's finally Friday.
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0: 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Teresa Lucas here, letting you in on a little conversation that Deborah and I are having right now. Deborah, you're the type of person that likes to do things efficiently, you know, not more than once if you don't have to, right?
1: Yes, I am.
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0: 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Do you need a reheat on your coffee or anything? It's Teresa Lucas. You know what my husband brought home from his parents' house the other day? A stack. Not just one stack, actually multiple stacks of comic books that he bought when he was a kid. How cool is that? You know, and the first thing that ran through my head is like, I wonder if those are worth any money. He's probably just going to keep them, though, for sentimental reasons. But Donna, have you ever found something that could be quite valuable and you found it only because you decided to clean your house?
1: I have some old movie memorabilia.
0: Oh.
1: And I started cleaning and found it and realized that I could probably make a few bucks on it.
0: That is very cool. I think I might be looking for your posts on eBay.
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0: 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Hey, Lori, here is your song request finally. Sorry it took so long.
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2: 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I fear there's no one to save me. This all or nothing really got away. You're driving me crazy.

0: 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Hey there, it's Teresa Lucas. Thanks for letting me play all this variety for you tonight. Coming up on 2 a.m. And did you hear? 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
1: So I'm going to use it for a family vacation.
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0: 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Hey, Jamie, thanks for listening tonight. What do you have to say?
1: You play songs that I just love, you know, and from the 80s and new music that I love. I love the songs you play. I love everything about it.
0: Oh, man. You know what? That is music to my ears. Thank you.

0: 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We're talking with Kim. What do you do for a living?
1: Well, I'm a lunch lady, but right now I'm sanding walls at a different job.
0: Ah, we do what we need to do, right?
1: Exactly.
0: Well, thanks for listening. Hope you have a great day.
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1: At Teresa Lucas 3 on Twitter. 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

0: 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Now, you can go ahead and laugh at me, but this time of year, I have a favorite tree that I like to look at because of all the leaves changing color. Oh, it gets so bright red. I love it. Who's this on the phone?
1: This is Kathy calling.
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0: 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I got to put that on my to-do list.
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0: Weekdays Variety, 96.1 SRS. Lots and lots of variety on the way. Coming up to 4 a.m. here. How you doing? I'm Teresa Lucas. Hope you had a great day yesterday, and maybe today will be even better. I know Susan's hoping that's the case. Susan, I understand you got a traffic ticket yesterday. What happened?
1: I turned left.
0: Okay.
1: And I guess I shouldn't have. I had all the people were honking and waving me to go, and unfortunately there was a cop that came up in a lane on the side and gave me a ticket.
0: You know, everyone was cheering you on. That's peer pressure, I'm thinking. Aw.
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0: Today's Variety 96.1 SRS. 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
0: Huh, well, you know what? 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
1: You know, I was going through some of my closets and dressers and actually old bins that we have stored in the basement. You know what I found? I found my very first concert t-shirt. My gosh, this thing's like ancient. It was for the J. Geils Band. I'll never forget that night. Hey, Stacy, do you have any concert t-shirts that you just cannot part with?
2: I still have my Styx Mr. Roboto Tour concert t-shirt. It was the first concert I'd ever been to.
1: Oh.
2: I still love Styx. I don't care what anyone says.
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0: 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Thanks for calling, Lewis. And you sound like you're in a good mood. 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
1: Guys, it's the first weekend of October. That means something. Everybody's thinking about stuff. Decorating. Murphy, I made a reservation for us to go have that tea that I like at that little tea place, and you can have some crumpets, and we can pretend we're fancy for the afternoon.
0: See, when you say that means something, you're talking about it's like, okay, officially the end of the year here is that whole everything Halloween through Thanksgiving through Christmas.
1: Fourth quarter, whatever you want to call it.
2: It's called Q4.
1: Q4. Right. But to me, you know, yesterday being the first, and it's kind of like, oh my gosh, this is the first weekend of October. You start thinking about all those things. It depends on you. Maybe you're thinking about bringing out the witches and the skeletons and put them in the yard.
0: A lot of people have been doing that already.
1: The costume stuff, you know, maybe you're thinking about baking. Maybe you're thinking ahead to Thanksgiving. It's when you do stuff in your house like that. One of the things that I love to do at this time of the year, and maybe I'll do it tomorrow morning, Murphy, I don't know, but it's your favorite day when I do this. I take all kinds of stuff out of my closet and I start trying new stuff on and I break out the flannel like we talked about earlier. Mm-hmm. You know, it's just like, change of wardrobe is coming. So I pull my boots out.
0: Man, I must not be sophisticated at all because I'm just kind of, if it gets colder, I'll grab something that fits. Otherwise, it's the usual.
2: Me too. Yeah. It's the same closet.
1: You're not a girl. It's not the same closet. Closets are seasonal. I mean, I don't wear my knee-high boots in July, you know, but I do wear them in October, November, December, and onward.
0: You don't like it when I wear that. What's that green? It's not really green, that shirt you don't like?
1: There's a very bright, like, nautical blue that you wear that's a summer shirt. Yeah.

0: And when you roll in that, rolling here and that in the fall, it hurts me because it's a summer color. Whatever. You wear what you want. I know. I wanted to let you guys know of another couple of things at this time of the year. Also, you know, it's different to everybody. Some people just like to jump on the couch and binge a comfort food movie. There are a lot of them because yesterday was the first and the streaming services dropped a bunch of feel-good stuff. We told you about the Twilight movies, all five.
1: Nobody's ever loved anybody.
0: All five on Netflix.
2: There's one exception.
0: One of your favorites, Sam, is on Netflix now, Love Actually.
3: Whenever I get gloomy with the state of the world, I think about The Arrival.
0: Devil Wears Prada, the original,
1: that
0: is streaming.
1: Represents millions of dollars.
0: That's a comfort food movie.
4: I mean, good timing since the sequel has been out.
0: That's right. Know. And then all of the Bourne movies.
5: I'm sitting in my office.
6: I doubt that.
5: Yeah.
0: It is time to get
5: Why
0: cozy and
5: that?
0: Stream.
6: If you were in

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1: Game day grub recipes, they're online for you at murphysamandjody.com. And we told you we would add all season long, and here's a new one.
0: Okay.
1: Country style ribs in the air fryer. My mom makes them. I talked to her about it. I've added a glaze for these because I like some little sauce and juice once they're done. This is easy. Country style ribs are not really ribs, you guys. You know that. It's just it's pork.
2: Yeah.
1: Right.
0: Okay. I was going to ask you what the country style part was, you know.
2: They took the bones out.
1: I mean, thinking they're ribs and they're not being ribbed. I'm not being ribs, maybe.
2: Have you had this?
1: I haven't had hers, but I've had country style ribs. I've done them in the slow cooker.
0: Yeah, and those are very good.
1: I confirmed this method with her, and we're going to make it this evening, this weekend, Murphy. And so we can report back next week if they turn out. But they you can't go wrong, okay? Doing them in the air fryer, if you do them right, they'll be crispy on the outside and juicy on the inside.
0: Okay.
1: Okay? You just buy a pack of country-style ribs, probably about 2 pounds. That's what they'll be called. They're not really ribs. Pat them dry. You don't want the water in there. You do want to drizzle them with some olive oil. You coat them so that there's olive oil everywhere. And then you use whatever rub you want. It's a dry rub. You can make your own rub if you want. You can just, there's a million different ones you can buy and get it all over. Get it in there. Like really rub it in. Let the word rub be your guide.
0: Yeah.
1: Like really get it in there. Then you put them on a single layer in your air fryer. You don't let them touch and you do them for 6 minutes at 370. You're going to let it warm up first for a few minutes. And then once it's at 370, you do 6 minutes. Take them out. You're going to brush them with a butter and honey mixture. Melt like 2 tablespoons of butter and then add 2 tablespoons of honey. And you just brush it on there and put it back in for 2 minutes. Sensational.
0: It sounds delicious.
1: Sensational. Yeah.
0: You have to have a pretty big air fryer, though, to do this. If you're doing tiny ones, you're only like doing one serving at a time,
1: or you do batches. Right? My mom has a small air fryer, and I even asked her that. That whole pack, she has to do a couple of batches, but she doesn't mind.
2: One rib at a time.
1: Okay. Yeah. Not really. Anyway, country-style ribs in the air fryer. This is one method. I mean, if you go longer and you cook them more, they might be a little dry. Okay? So try to go a little less at first, like the 6 and then the 2 with the honey stuff on top. And if they're not done enough for you, go back for another minute or so. Okay, Murph, are you ready to eat these tonight?
0: Yeah. I'll help you do the basting if you want.
1: Get the recipe now at murphysamandjody.com.
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2: Lots of messages rolling in from Instagram, Messenger, and Facebook. It's all the same. It all comes to the same place. We see it all. So let's get to some. This is from James, directed toward Murphy for sure, based on the subject matter.
0: Okay.
2: And it's not management. He says, I had the same low blood sugar the other night that you did, and it would not come up. I ate some super sugary cereal after glucose tabs, and it still wasn't working. And then, of course, it went the opposite way, meaning his sugar went high.
0: Yeah.
2: He said, it's no fun, but we're still here. And the emoji was the muscle.
0: Well, thank you, James. I appreciate that. Yeah. It's any type 1 diabetic understands that that's a tricky one, because you're managing against lows and highs since you give insulin. Mm-hmm. And you have to get in front of those lows really quickly when they happen, or they'll be... It could be pretty rough or nasty outcome.
2: It's funny because I live with you and I know I see this happen to you, but it's not something other people can really see. I certainly can't feel it, but you walk around with this and you can be dangerously low or uncomfortably and dangerously high and the world can't see it.
0: Yeah, right.
2: And I know when your blood sugar is really high, you have described it as the blood feels thick and it feels like
0: it's like a pressure. I mean, it just is
2: about to pop off.
0: It just doesn't feel good.
2: Yeah. So more power to you, James. And thank you for that. Did you replace your glucose tabs that you downed the other night?
0: No, yet? I need to do that. Yeah.
2: We need to do that.
0: Yeah.
2: Yeah. You really need to do that. That's the thing.
0: I know that.
2: And it depends on me to do all that kind of stuff.
0: But I still have some Sprite backup, but yes, I need to replace them.
2: Okay. All right. Moving on to another comment. This is from Tracy. This is for you and me, Murphy. You need to get Champ a little wagon to pull him in. He would love that. We keep getting that recommendation.
0: The second one today.
2: Yeah. We did pull an older dog of ours a long time ago. Her name is Ashley, in a wagon, and she loved it. And she didn't try to get up because she was having trouble getting up. That was the point. She couldn't get up and down. Champ is not to that point.
0: Yeah, Champ is not that place yet, but I'm still intrigued by what Diane suggested earlier.
2: Me too.
0: I want to look it up, Walmart or Amazon.
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2: Yeah, and I guess they probably have, when you think of a dog stroller, to me, I think of for little cute dogs. And Champ is a bigger, cute dog. So thank you for jumping in anytime. We like hearing from you.
0: You know, I still have that hydraulic lift in the garage, Jody. We can wheel him around on that.
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1: Sam's always up on the new eats. He's the food dude.
2: Got a weird one to start off with today from Tombstone Pizza.
0: Okay.
2: They're selling what they're calling candy corn pizza.
3: No.
2: It's going to get even weirder. It's not just candy corn, like a fruity dessert pizza. It's a regular Tombstone cheese or pepperoni pizza that comes with a few packets of candy corn.
3: To put on top. Better than a sweet pizza,
2: though. You cook the pizza for like 10 minutes, take it out, then you put the candy corn on, put it back for a few minutes so they melt a little, and then you get pepperoni and candy corn.
3: It might be fun for kids. You have to at least like candy corn a little bit to try it.
2: Yeah.
3: That's not so bad because of the counteraction of the pepperoni.
0: Well, and I'm assuming they had to have some tasters go for it first. It's like, all right, guys, I know this sounds weird, but try it.
2: Yeah. And they ignored the tasters and put it out anyway.
3: Okay.
2: And here's the thing. You can't go to the store and get these. It's only going to be on the Tombstone website today.
3: Yeah.
2: On the 9th, next Friday, and then on Friday the 23rd at 2 p.m. Eastern, if you really want to try this, at it. Yeah. Campbell's Soup, they're going into the freezer aisle now. Campbell's Chunky Soup, they're going to have chunky frozen bowls. Not sure about the name there.
0: Yeah, no kidding.
2: Hey, Mom, you want a chunky frozen bowl? Eight different flavors. It's going to have a protein in it. It's going to have veggies and pasta or mashed potatoes. Anywhere between 20 and 28 grams of protein in each of these.
0: So this is all about the protein. I see. Mm-hmm.
3: It's frozen food, too. Okay.
2: And speaking of protein, over at Costco, they have a new limited edition variety pack of Spam. Hey, how about that one?
3: Cool.
0: Oh, really?
2: That's a good gift.
3: That's a fun little, what do you call that gift?
2: White elephant.
0: Yeah, but I mean, if you love Spam, it's a real gift.
3: But it'll get stolen, is what I'm saying.
2: Yeah. Eight in the pack. You get two each of teriyaki, hickory smoke, real Hormel bacon Spam, and then the Korean one, gochujang.
3: Yeah, gochujang.
0: See, this has piqued my attention. I'm kind of liking that.
2: Well, let me write that one down for the Christmas list this year.
0: A little teriyaki Spam on a biscuit.
3: You can have some with tea this weekend, Murphy.
2: Tea and Spam. And Firehouse Subs is doing something that no other sub place has done. None of the major sub chains have done. They've added French fries to the menu.
3: Yeah, that is different. You think of chips when you think of a sub.
0: Yeah, true.
2: Yeah, French fries now with hero sauce.
3: Oh, nice. Ooh.
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1: It's fall now. It's October. For all the ladies of the world, I want to encourage you to shop either your man's closet or the men's department of any store. It can be a highbrow department store, or it can be a thrift shop, your favorite thrift shop. And if you do that, you can get something for $6.
0: Wonder where this is going.
2: Yeah.
1: You know, I like man shirts.
0: You do?
1: I do like to kind of walk around the house in some of Murphy's old shirts sometimes.
0: I thought that was more about me than it just being a man's shirt, though. Don't you like the way it smells?
1: I do like the way it smells. I do like a man's shirt. Like some of my big collared white shirts that I belt, they're actually man shirts that I buy. But I do like your shirts.
0: Do you have a tough time getting used to the buttons being on the other side?
1: Yeah, I'm used to that now because I wear them so often.
0: I never understood that, why women's shirts or the buttons are on the other side.
2: Well, actually, it goes back a couple centuries.
1: It does.
0: Does it?
2: When they used to have somebody dress them.
1: Royals.
2: Royals would have somebody dress them.
0: Oh,
2: so
0: okay.
2: The person dressing them is the one
1: was
2: that
1: easier.
2: Deal with buttons.
0: Really?
1: So, that's
0: so the guys had to dress
1: thing.
0: Themselves then, apparently. Yeah.
1: So it would be easier for you to put it on me, actually, and you could dress me, et cetera, okay. But anyway, it's not about dressy shirts. This is about flannels. Ladies, it's one of the coolest hacks ever for fall to get sort of an oversized flannel. Now, you can buy a girl one, but the man flannels, there's something about them. They're longer, and I like that because you can then style it. You can dress it up. You can belt it. You can tie it. Something about a flannel that's a size or two bigger than you would normally wear on you, ladies. I mean, and they're just fantastic.
0: Okay.
1: So it's one of those hacks.
2: Can I throw in a suggestion too?
1: Please, girlfriend.
2: Before you wear it, wash it once or twice because flannel's even better.
1: Oh, I know.
2: Softer.
1: That's why I say thrift it if you want, or hit your man's closet for one that he's worn forever, because it is better once it's been loved on for a long time. It's almost like wearing a blanket.
0: So are you saying that's really a casual outfit? You're not saying that you can dress it up?
1: No, you can elevate a flannel.
0: Really?
1: If it doesn't look pilled and old and flat, if it looks like it's, I have a couple that look really bright and sharp, and you can totally elevate those with jewelry, with a belt, with however you accessorize it, and it works for fall. Or you can just walk around in the house in it with nothing else,
2: the house.
1: which is good for the ones that feel like blankets. Mm.
0: So will you post an example of this soon, Jody?
1: Sure,
0: on socials.
1: Happy to.
0: Coming up at 6:50, Jody has three things to know today, and next, Sam has music news.
2: Got the new Taylor Swift song that an entire city is pumped up about.
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2: Last week, Taylor Swift dropped 4 new songs on us, and the one that she's pushing as her first single, they got the video and everything, is Patient Zero.
3: That video is a major motion picture.
2: Yeah, Dakota Johnson.
3: Dakota Johnson, Colin Farrell is in it, Taylor's in it. Mm-hmm. Big.
2: But the song that the city of Cleveland has latched onto, of course, is the song Cleveland. Which, of course, is about her hubby, Travis.
3: About her falling in love with him.
2: And apparently the city has supremely embraced the song. Number one, the brothers had their podcast this week, and Travis said, Cleveland is rocking right now. They are the second seed in the AL baseball playoffs, the Guardians. Yeah. So they are going to play the White Sox, which is the Pope's team.
3: Yeah. It's got God on their side.
2: This Saturday. So, you know, they're smoking right now. He said this, it's given the city more life. Yeah. And Cleveland has these signs up around town, or like statues that say Cleveland. Well, they've added an exclamation point.
0: Okay.
2: Because that's the title of the song.
3: Correct.
2: So that's pretty
3: good.
2: That's
3: a little Taylor influence. There's a lot of Taylor influence there.
2: And Travis said, a shout out to Tay Tay for making the song Give the City More Life.
3: Don't they have a home there too?
2: They just bought a home on Lake Erie.
3: Yeah.
2: So yeah, they're there.
3: It's not a little one either.
2: Well, none of her houses are. Billy Joel telling fans, hey, stop worrying about me. He did a little Q&A with fans this week. And of course, obviously, because of his condition, his health issues in the past
3: brain surgery, right?
2: Yeah, he had a shunt put in and everything. That's what all the fans are like, how you doing? How you doing? How you doing? He goes, okay, I know people are worried about me because they read I have a brain disorder, but that sounds worse than it actually is.
3: Wow.
2: He says, I lost a little hearing, but that may have to do with my age and the rock and roll lifestyle, but I'm fine.
0: Good.
3: Well, brain surgery doesn't sound light.
2: No.
3: In their defense.
2: And he was asked, someone said, hey, is there anybody in history, in the music history, that you never got a chance to record with that you really wanted to? And he said, yeah, John Lennon. I'm just sitting here watching the
3: wheels go round and round. Good answer.
0: Yeah, they were both in New York at the same time, so yeah.
3: Coming up next, your Hollywood Outsider.
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2: Murphy, this one's for you.
0: What's that?
2: Do you remember that not long ago you surprised me by buying a book not in your normal genre? You know, you normally read like marketing books and business books.
0: Nonfiction, basically. Yeah.
2: Right. And so you rolled up with a classic Steinbeck novel, East of Eden. And I thought, what? That's a hard read.
0: Wow. Well, and I told you, you know what? I'm just going to give this a shot. And so I did make it 10 pages in. I've not picked it up since. That was about, 8 weeks ago. Yeah.
2: Yeah. I know. I remember thinking, that's going to be a donated book. Anyhow, this week on Netflix, they released a limited series, East of Eden.
3: You've hardly left this room and still you brighten the whole house.
4: You're so kind to me.
0: Wow.
2: Based on the 1952 novel by Steinbeck. Now, this is an epic, sweeping story of families.
0: Yeah.
2: And, you know,
0: Two different families.
2: It's a lot. And so there's...
5: Pick that up in the 10 pages.
0: They introduced both families.
2: It's 7 episodes. So you can finally understand
5: this. So you don't have to read the book.
2: They don't go all the way with one family. And so there's stuff they leave out. They have to. And it's more mysterious. They took some liberties. Florence Pugh plays Kathy. So look for it. If you really want to know the story, Murphy, East of Eden, streaming now on Netflix.
0: Coming up at 6:50, Jody has 3 things to know today.
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2: We've got an email from Diane at murphysamandjody.com, and this is for both of you guys, Murphy and Jody.
0: Okay.
2: This is concerning your dog, Champ.
3: Our best friend, Champ. My favorite one ever.
0: Our senior dog.
2: Yes, the old boy. Diane says, please look into a Pet Gear Expedition stroller.
3: Sounds good, Diane.
2: I have an 8-year-old, 42-pound dog who's missing part of his front left leg since birth. I considered a wagon, but it was concerned about getting him in and especially out. This stroller has a door in the back that he can jump in. The front folds up for him to be lifted out. It's got folding screens on the top, and all sides have a screen.
3: Oh,
2: it's strong with an easy access brake, and it folds for easy storage.
0: Wow, that sounds like a TV commercial.
3: It does. The way you read it, Sam. Yeah. Now, Murphy, you do love to be a consumer. You want to look at this and talk about it?
0: I'm curious to look at it and see. The question is, how often will we really use it?
3: I walk him every day. Yeah. I walk him every day.
0: Well, I get the we part, but if I'm the buying, I'm part of the we.
2: Jody, you're
3: not.
0: Thing is going to be Champ. Champ's going to be the ultimate decision maker.
3: Yeah.
0: Will he stay in something like that? He's never been a dog that likes a crate. He's never needed a crate, though. He didn't need crate training or anything like that.
3: I know, he's perfect. But yes. He does love to be outside. He does love to go outside of his regular surroundings. I almost think it's more about him being out there. You know, he gets so excited to smell new smells and see what everybody's doing in the neighborhood. I think that he would maybe at first want to get out of it, but as time goes by, he's not going to be able to go on his own legs. What's it called again?
2: Well, the Pet Gear Expedition Stroller.
0: Yeah, I'm going to look it up.
3: Yay! Thank you, Diane.
0: I'll find that online. Thank you for sharing it with us.
3: We have one from Katie, an email, same subject, older dogs. It says, my grandparents had a black and white chihuahua they named Pepper. When Pepper got old and then passed away, they adopted another black and white chihuahua, named him Pepper too. By the time my grandparents passed, I think we were on Pepper 4.
0: That's the name. Wow.
2: Hey, you don't have to learn a new name.
3: No kidding. All right. Thank you, Diane and Katie. We love having you along anytime.
0: Up next, 3 things to note today.
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1: Three things to know today.
2: Number one, a federal planning panel unanimously approved a new White House visitor screening center. So if you've ever visited the White House during any administration, you've gone through like temporary trailers and tents for security checks. Well, now they're going to build a facility in Sherman Park off 15th Street where you can be screened below ground before you go into the East Wing. And it's indoor space that'll fit up to 700 people.
3: Wow.
2: They're going to begin work on it within a month, and it should be finished sometime in 2028. Number two, it's cuffing season in the single world. It's about to get colder, a lot of holiday parties and family stuff, so you want a partner. October is drafting season. This is how it's broken down. November, December, the sweet spot with all the parties and the gatherings.
3: Yeah.
2: You want somebody with you for those things. January's the playoffs in single world, and then Valentine's Day is the Super Bowl of love.
3: It's all tied to football,
2: That's
3: right?
2: That's the breakdown of cuffing season in the dating world, supposedly. And number three, candy corn, one of the most polarizing treats probably of all time. You know about the candy corn perfume that Brock's put out?
3: Yeah.
2: You go online and you buy it for $22. We just heard about it. It's sold out already. So the reminder is, if you want to fill your life with this scent, a lot of different companies do make candy corn candles.
1: You're up to date. Three things to know today.
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0: that documentary, a.k.a. Charlie Sheen.
1: I lit the fuse, you know, and my life turns into everything it wasn't supposed to be.
0: Once you see that documentary, you won't forget it. But here's the news about Charlie. He's returning to TV to star alongside his father, Martin Sheen, in a new family comedy series called Happy Jack to premiere on AMC and AMC. It's the first time they've done anything like this on the network. He plays the family, you know, troubled guy. His father has to step in and help raise his two adult daughters. But you can imagine that it sounds like it would work. It sounds like the kind of TV that he does.
2: His dad has stopped in to help him with his own life a bunch.
3: Number four.
0: Rocky is celebrating its 50th anniversary. There's so much to tell you. There's limited edition theater collectibles like the popcorn bucket with him running up the steps. It's like the steps. Rocky 50, which is a remastered version of the classic film, will be in theaters in early November for a week. What? A remastered Rocky?
2: Yeah, but it'll look great.
0: And then there's that upcoming movie called I Play Rocky, about a young Sylvester Stallone fighting in Hollywood to be the one to play Rocky Balboa since he wrote it. 50 years. Murphy, I want to see both of these.
3: Number three.
0: We all know that, or we told you that Tom Holland is busy getting ready to play Fred Astaire in a biopic, and he's serious about it. He doesn't do anything halfway, so he's going to be doing a lot of the dancing. I don't know about the singing, but he's going to be doing some dancing, and he's working on that. But they announced some very big other cast members for this movie, and playing one of his favorite on-screen partners, Ginger Rogers, is Sabrina Carpenter. She's going to have to get busy learning those dance sets, too.
4: Yeah, she does,
0: but
4: too.
0: She's going to be great at that. I'm glad to see her doing that.
2: Has she done acting before? Is this her first time? Okay.
0: She just put acting on hold for a long time for her music career.
3: Number two.
0: This is big. A newly restored 9 to 5 is returning to the big screen. Maybe you never saw it on the big screen. It's a long time ago, that movie, 1980. Yeah. It'll be in theaters for a week in October, starting on the 9th, and Disney will donate proceeds from every U.S. ticket sold to the Dollywood Foundation, which you know that it means it goes to the Imagination Library.
4: Good.
0: That's soon, and tickets are on sale now.
3: Number one.
0: Never thought we'd have to say this, but Tom Cruise's new drama, the political satire movie called Digger, is expected to bomb.
5: Everything changes.
0: It's one not what we expect from him, and critics are not loving it. They're like, what is this? It was agony.
2: Jody's top five entertainment stories of the week. 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
1: Morning pick-me-up time. This is for all the single people who have a list of things that they want. Good. Here's the pick-me-up. You're right to have requirements.
0: For a partner.
1: For a partner, if you're looking. You're right to have non-negotiables. I don't know if you have a list, Sam, as a single person. One of our friends, Roger.
0: Mm-hmm.
1: When he was newly single, and he finally decided to date, he wrote down everything he wanted in a partner. And do you know, he eventually dated and married someone who checked every box.
2: Wow.
1: That's not going to happen for everyone.
0: It isn't.
1: Have your list, but be flexible.
0: Well, it's an exercise in knowing yourself before you get into a relationship.
1: It is. Yeah. Boom. It's really about what do you want this time around, or what do you want in general? I bring it up because of the lady we mentioned it in Three Things to Know the other day, who was tired of dating apps trying to find matches for her. She's 36 years old, and so she created a detailed husband application. Obviously, what she wants is to be married. It's not just a partner application. It's a husband application. It's 3 pages.
0: Wow.
1: And she put it on her Instagram bio in hopes of, you know, some serious partners, people who understand this is what I want and what I'm looking for. She was very specific, describing herself. I'm a people person. I'm optimistic and bubbly. I'm authentic. I have a master's degree. I'm about learning and growth. Her minimum qualifications for a man that she wants. He needs to be between the ages of 29 and 47. He needs to be a Christian. He needs to be single and ready to find love with the ultimate desire. I'm reading from her thing. To be a husband and father.
2: No education requirements?
1: Oh, we're getting there.
2: Oh.
1: Other preferred qualities. He has a bachelor's degree or higher. That's preferred. That's not a non-negotiable is what that means. She would also like him to be 5'10" or so. To compete with her,
0: that's
1: curvy,
0: very,
1: yet 5'8" barefoot frame.
0: That's very specific.
1: It is. Do you know how many tall girlfriends I have who want a man who is the same height or taller?
0: Yeah.
1: Every single one of them.
0: Well, I feel bad for the guy that's, 28 years old that wants to date her because yeah. The cutoff's 29.
2: Hey. I make all of these, but I'm a year too young.
1: Yeah, he needs to work harder for it if
2: or
1: he
2: wait
1: really,
2: a year.
1: Really wants it. The point being, you should have non-negotiables, and you should have a clear sign of what you want.
0: And has she found a partner yet?
1: No, but she got 1,500 direct messages and an impressive 250 or so applications.
0: Oh, wow.
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1: 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So much fun going on in Central Mass.

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2: Today's the day that in theaters, not just the Tom Cruise political satire movie Digger drops, but another big one that was a much-loved novel. It's an adult sort of thriller starring Anne Hathaway, Dakota Johnson, and Josh Hartnett. It's called Verity.
3: You must have questions.
4: Why can't your wife finish her book series?
2: Sam, really, when that book first came out, you read it like it was your job. 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
2: 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Do you remember anything about it?
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2: Those who read the book and loved it and know every word have a little issue or two with the story. But if you don't remember it, Sam, this would be all brand new to you.
5: Yeah.
2: 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Think Stephen King meets, I don't know, a typical thriller of today. 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
2: 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And here's one thought. You might leave the theater with it sort of being up to you what you think really happens. Not my favorite kind of ending.
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1: Guys, it's the first weekend of October. That means something. Everybody's thinking about stuff. Decorating. Murphy, I made a reservation for us to go have that tea that I like at that little tea place. And you can have some crumpets and we can pretend we're fancy for the afternoon.
0: See, when you say that means something, you're talking about it's like, okay, officially the end of the year here is that whole everything Halloween through Thanksgiving through Christmas.
1: Fourth quarter, whatever you want to call it.
2: It's called Q4.
1: Q4. But to me, you know, yesterday being the first, and it's kind of like, oh my gosh, this is the first weekend of October. You start thinking about all those things. It depends on you. Maybe you're thinking about bringing out the witches and the skeletons and put them in the yard.
0: Well, a lot of people have been doing that already.
1: The costume stuff, you know, maybe you're thinking about baking. Maybe you're thinking ahead to Thanksgiving. It's when you do stuff in your house like that. One of the things that I love to do at this time of the year, and maybe I'll do it tomorrow morning, Murphy, I don't know, but it's your favorite day when I do this. I take all kinds of stuff out of my closet and I start trying new stuff on and I break out the flannel like we talked about earlier. Mm-hmm. You know, it's just like, change of wardrobe is coming. So I pull my boots out.
0: Man, I must not be sophisticated at all because I'm just kind of, if it gets colder, I'll grab something that fits. Otherwise, it's the usual.
2: Me too. Yeah. It's the same closet.
1: You're not a girl. It's not the same closet. Closets are seasonal. I mean, I don't wear my knee-high boots in July, you know, but I do wear them in October, November, December, and onward.
0: You don't like it when I wear that. What's that green? It's not really green, that shirt you don't like?
1: There's a very bright, like, nautical blue that you wear that's a summer shirt. Yeah. And when you roll in here in the fall, it hurts me because it's a summer color. But whatever. You wear what you want. I know. I wanted to let you guys know of another couple of things at this time of the year. Also, you know, it's different to everybody. Some people just like to jump on the couch and binge a comfort food movie. There are a lot of them because yesterday was the first and the streaming services dropped a bunch of feel-good stuff. We told you about the Twilight movies, all five.
3: Nobody's ever loved anybody.
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1: Here's three things to know today.
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3: Wow.
2: DoorDash says that most, 80% of their orders are light enough for drone delivery. So they are going to start practicing and doing this.
3: 5 minutes, man.
2: It's called DoorDash Air. Number two, how late can you be before it's officially rude? Most of us are okay with somebody being 15 minutes late, but once you hit around 29 minutes, that is the cutoff of this is rude. The other things we don't like hearing from our always late friends. I'm 5 minutes away and just leaving now. Getting the just leaving now text is something that bothers those who are the waiters, as I call them. We're waiting on the people who are always late. And number three, this is beautiful. Charlie Brown, Peanuts, turns 76 today.
4: Each year, the great pumpkin rises out of the pumpkin.
2: It debuted on October 2nd, 1950, in 7 different newspapers nationwide. And now it's a global thing, of course. And of course, when at this time of the year, the great pumpkin Charlie Brown is what you think about. You can stream that exclusively on Apple TV.
1: You're up to date. 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
1: Coming up, we're going to teach you how to make country-style ribs in your air fryer. 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
1: 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And we told you we would add all season long, and here's a new one.
0: Okay.
1: Country style ribs in the air fryer. My mom makes them. I talked to her about it. I've added a glaze for these because I like some little sauce and juice once they're done. This is easy. Country style ribs are not really ribs, you guys. You know that. It's just it's pork.
2: Yeah.
1: Right.
0: Okay. I was going to ask you what the country style part was, you know.
2: They took the bones out.
1: I mean, thinking they're ribs and they're not being ribs. Them not being ribs, maybe.
2: Have you had this?
1: I haven't had hers, but I've had country style ribs. I've done them in the slow cooker.
0: Yeah, and those are very good.
1: I confirmed this method with her, and we're going to make it this evening, this weekend, Murphy. And so we can report back next week if they turn out. But they you can't go wrong, okay? Doing them in the air fryer, if you do them right, they'll be crispy on the outside and juicy on the inside.
0: Okay.
1: Okay? You just buy a pack of country-style ribs, probably about 2 pounds. That's what they'll be called. They're not really ribs. Pat them dry. You don't want the water in there. You do want to drizzle them with some olive oil. You coat them so that there's olive oil everywhere. And then you use whatever rub you want. It's a dry rub. You can make your own rub if you want. You can just, there's a million different ones you can buy and get it all over. Get it in there. Like really rub it in. Let the word rub be your guide.
0: Yeah.
1: Like really get it in there. Then you put them on a single layer in your air fryer. You don't let them touch and you do them for 6 minutes at 370. You're going to let it warm up first for a few minutes. And then once it's at 370, you do 6 minutes. Take them out. You're going to brush them with a butter and honey mixture. Melt like 2 tablespoons of butter and then add 2 tablespoons of honey. And you just brush it on there and put it back in for 2 minutes. Sensational.
0: That sounds delicious.
1: Sensational. Yeah.
0: You have to have a pretty big air fryer, though, to do this. If you're doing tiny ones, you're only like doing one serving at a time,
1: right? Or you do batches. My mom has a small air fryer, and I even asked her that. That whole pack, she has to do a couple of batches, but she doesn't mind.
2: One rib at a time.
1: Okay. Yeah. Not really. Anyway, country-style ribs in the air fryer. This is one method. I mean, if you go longer and you cook them more, they might be a little dry. Okay? So try to go a little less at first, like the 6 and then the 2 with the honey stuff on top. And if they're not done enough for you, go back for another minute or so. Okay, Murph, are you ready to eat these tonight?
0: Yeah. I'll help you do the basting if you want.
1: Get the recipe now at murphysamandjody.com.
0: Coming up, Jody has another Hollywood Outsider. And next, we're going to hear from you from our Facebook and Instagram.
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2: Lots of messages rolling in from Instagram, Messenger, and Facebook. It's all the same. It all comes to the same place. We see it all. So let's get to some. This is from James, directed toward Murphy for sure, based on the subject matter.
0: Okay.
2: Don't worry, it's not management. He says, I had the same low blood sugar the other night that you did, and it would not come up. I ate some super sugary cereal after glucose tabs, and it still wasn't working. And then, of course, it went the opposite way, meaning his sugar went high.
0: Yeah.
2: He said, it's no fun, but we're still here. And the emoji was the muscle.
0: Well, thank you, James. I appreciate that. Yeah. It's any type 1 diabetic understands that that's a tricky one because you're managing against lows and highs since you give insulin. Mm-hmm. And you have to get in front of those lows really quickly when they happen, or they'll be...
2: Yeah.
0: It could be pretty rough or nasty outcome.
2: It's funny because I live with you and I know I see this happen to you, but it's not something other people can really see. I certainly can't feel it, but you walk around with this and you can be dangerously low or uncomfortably and dangerously high and the world can't see it.
0: Yeah right.
2: And I know when your blood sugar is really high, you have described it as the blood feels thick and it feels like
0: it's like a pressure. I mean, it just is
2: about to pop off.
0: It just doesn't feel good.
2: Yeah. So more power to you, James. And thank you for that. Did you replace your glucose tabs that you downed the other night?
0: No, yet? I need to do that. Yeah.
2: We need to do that.
0: Yeah.
2: Yeah. You really need to do that. That's the thing.
0: Well, yeah, I know that.
2: And it depends on me to do all that kind of stuff.
0: But... I still have some Sprite backup, but yes, I need to replace them.
2: Okay. All right. Moving on to another comment. This is from Tracy. This is for you and me, Murphy. You need to get Champ a little wagon to pull him in. He would love that. We keep getting that recommendation.
0: The second one today.
2: Yeah. We did pull an older dog of ours a long time ago. Her name is Ashley, in a wagon, and she loved it. And she didn't try to get up because she was having trouble getting up. That was the point. She couldn't get up and down. Champ is not to that point.
0: Yeah, Champ is not that place yet, but I'm still intrigued by what Diane suggested earlier.
2: Me too.
0: I mean, I want to look it up, Walmart or Amazon.
3: Dog pet gear expedition stroller.
2: Yeah, and I guess they probably have, when you think of a dog stroller, to me, I think of for little cute dogs. And Champ is a bigger, cute dog. So thank you for jumping in anytime. We like hearing from you.
0: You know, I still have that hydraulic lift in the garage, Jody. We can wheel him around on that.
2: Coming up next, your Hollywood Outsider.
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3: I feel like we've already known this, that a G.I. Joe movie is coming. They're doing a fresh take on the Hasbro franchise, and it's going to be a serious and real story. So guess who has signed off, not to play G.I. Joe, but to play Duke in the G.I. Joe movie? Bradley Cooper.
4: I got a military-age male on a cell phone watching the conference.
5: No, that's not him as Duke.
3: No, that's from American Sniper.
5: Yeah.
3: But Bradley Cooper, I mean, when he signs on, you know the script must be good because he does have his pick.
5: When they did the live-action G.I. Joes about 15 years ago, Channing Tatum played Duke.
3: Yeah. Glad you knew that. That one skipped right past me. But with Bradley there, we might be paying attention. So that's all we know. Something else that's really cool. The last time we really got a glimpse of Eddie Murphy, it's that amazingly good documentary on Netflix.
6: I've done so many different types of things.
3: That's a great
7: one.
3: I will recommend you watch that if he ever meant anything to you. And he is really my favorite.
5: And you can watch it more than once and it's still funny.
3: And not just funny, but informative. So Eddie is headed to scripted television. He's never done this before. He's going to star in something called The Chairman. It's a drama series in development at Peacock from Mad Men creator Matthew Weiner. Oh my goodness. We don't even know what it's about, just that Eddie is starring.
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2: Sam's always up on the new eats. He's the food dude.
3: Got a weird one to start off with today from Tombstone Pizza.
1: Okay.
3: They're selling what they're calling candy corn pizza.
4: No.
3: It's going to get even weirder. It's not just candy corn, like a fruity dessert pizza. It's a regular Tombstone cheese or pepperoni pizza that comes with a few packets of candy corn.
4: To put on top. Better than a sweet pizza,
3: though. You cook the pizza for like 10 minutes, take it out, then you put the candy corn on, put it back for a few minutes so they melt a little, and then you get pepperoni and candy corn.
4: It might be fun for kids. You have to at least like candy corn a little bit to try it.
3: Yeah.
4: That's not so bad because of the counteraction of the pepperoni.
1: Well, and I'm assuming they had to have some tasters go for it first. It's like, you know, all right, guys, I know this sounds weird, but try it.
3: And they ignored the tasters and put it out anyway.
4: Okay.
3: And here's the thing. You can't go to the store and get these. It's only going to be on the Tombstone website today.
4: Yeah.
3: On the 9th, next Friday, and then on Friday the 23rd at 2 p.m. Eastern. If you really want to try this, at it. Yeah. Campbell's Soup. They're going into the freezer aisle now. Campbell's Chunky Soup. They're going to have chunky frozen bowls. Not sure about the name there.
1: Yeah, no kidding.
3: Hey, Mom, you want a chunky frozen bowl? Eight different flavors. It's going to have a protein in it. It's going to have veggies and pasta or mashed potatoes. Anywhere between 20 and 28 grams of protein in each of these.
1: So this is all about the protein. I see.
4: Mm-hmm. It's frozen food, too. Okay.
3: And speaking of protein, over at Costco, they have a new limited edition variety pack of Spam. Hey, how about that one?
4: Cool.
1: Oh, really?
3: That's a good gift.
4: That's a fun little, what do you call that gift?
3: White elephant.
1: But I mean, if you love Spam, it's a real gift.
4: But it'll get stolen, is what I'm saying.
3: Yeah. Eight in the pack. You get two each of teriyaki, hickory smoke, real Hormel bacon Spam, and then the Korean one, gochujang.
1: See, this has piqued my attention. I'm kind of liking that.
3: Well, let me write that one down for the Christmas list this year.
1: A little teriyaki Spam on a biscuit.
4: You can have some with tea this weekend, Murphy.
3: Tea and Spam. And Firehouse Subs is doing something that no other sub place has done. None of the major sub chains have done. They've added French fries to the menu.
4: Yeah, that is different. You think of chips when you think of a sub.
3: Yeah, French fries now with hero sauce.
4: Oh, nice.
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0: Want to talk to us? 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
1: Three things to know today.
2: Number one, with the rising cost of just everything, Americans are relying heavily on buy now, pay later plans, actually more than ever before, it's according to financial experts. So the only recommendation is that you read the fine print, understand how missed payments can work and how using buy now, pay later plans can affect your credit if you make a mistake with it.
3: And if there are any interest rates.
2: Yes. Yeah. And don't take on too many. Use it for the most important things. And then when you can, get back to a regular payment schedule. Number two, there's a new dating app. It's called Rivet, which turns sort of matchmaking into a group project instead of you relying on you swiping for yourself.
3: Yeah.
2: It uses matchers, anonymous, you know, matchers who pair you based on, you know, two different profiles.
3: Are the anonymous matchers people or AI?
2: Of course they're people. They're people, but you do get to decide whether you connect with someone based on this. It was founded by a former Tinder executive who says the dating process has become too isolated. You know, you should depend on some other eyes and ears. And number three, Paramount giving us a new look at Johnny Depp as Ebenezer Scrooge.
4: I say to you, sir, Merry Amber! Merry Christmas!
5: Amber!
2: There's a new extended trailer. You know, and this movie comes out. It's called Ebenezer, in theaters November 13th.
1: You're up to date. Three things to know today.
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1: Bruno Mars, When I Was Your Man, this Jack Cradle. He wrote that because he actually messed up with a woman once. 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I'm not sure if it worked or not. We've got more Variety on the way. Stevie Nicks coming up next.
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1: Thanks so much for having us on. This Jack Crandall holiday is going to be here. Wow. And you need some help? We're here. $1,000 is going to be doing it all workday from 9 to 5. That starts Monday. Be listening for those keywords. Here's Justin Bieber and Daisies.

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1: Adele fired the rain, this Jack Cradiville. You know, there's a few dances named after animals. Dancing with the Stars, the Foxtrot is probably the most popular one, but the Turkey Trot came before that. There's a Grizzly Bear, a Bunny Hug, Kangaroo Dip, and the Sloth Squeeze. Sloth, that's my speed. More Variety on the way with Maroon 5 next.
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0: 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This is Jack Cradiville. Ed Sheeran is heading to Atlanta's Mercedes-Benz Stadium tomorrow night.
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This Jack Cradiville, are we rusting out at work? Let's explore after Benson Boone.

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2: Betts and Boone, beautiful things. Good morning. This Jack Cradiville. 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Experts describe it as a decline in employee motivation. We're speaking less at meetings, finding ourselves becoming more irritable, pessimistic, just kind of burning out, rusting out. Well, as Neil Young said, rust never sleeps. There's more Variety coming up.
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1: 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This Jack Cradiville. 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

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This Jack Cradiville, here's Lord. I've never

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This Jack Cradiville. Got little ones? Don't miss Disney on Ice. 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

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The Variety Station. This Jack Cradiville, are we at our capacity as far as our mental load is concerned? Most of us feel that way, don't we? Let's take a look coming up. Right after Kim Wilde, you keep me hanging on.

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1: Kim Wilde, keep me hanging on. This is Jack Cradiville. Thanks for hanging out with us. Mental capacity at 100%. Just think of like a typical morning routine. 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Oh my goodness, I'm tired already. 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
1: Katy Perry, Dark Horse, Jack Kretevel. 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
1: The Variety Station, this Jack Cradiville. We've got our first weird holiday of the month coming up next Tuesday, the 6th. Let's talk about it after Rihanna. 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
1: There's Rihanna in Stay. This is Jack Cratterville. So mark October 6th, next Tuesday on your calendar. It's Mad Hatter Day. You don't need a rabbit hole. You just need a ridiculous hat and zero shame about wearing it in public. I don't know if you remember way back the Batman television series, the Mad Hatter had a hat that flipped its lid and these two googly eyes would freeze everybody in sight. That's the one I want. There's more variety with Britney Spears coming up.
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0: to look this up. 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More variety Alanis Morissette coming up.
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Jack Cradiple, thank you for having us on. Kelly Clarkson admitted recently she is not dating. Doesn't want to upset the kids at this moment. Here's Stronger.

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0: This is 96.1 SRS. Taylor Swift and Cruel Summer, this Jack Cradival. Why do we buy things just to buy them? 83% of us say there is something in our closet that we've bought and never, ever worn. But there's going to be an event or a reason to put it on someday if it still fits. Bryan Adams coming up next.
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1: A little bit after 2 o'clock on your Friday afternoon. I'm Jeff Stevens, looking for an easy way to declutter without spending an entire weekend organizing. I got a tip for you coming up here in about 7 minutes.

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1: They're stargazing from Miles Smith. I'm Jeff Stevens. If you're looking for an easy way to declutter without spending an entire weekend organizing as we head into the weekend, they say try the experts, say try the close your eyes and pick method. So the idea comes from a Redditor on the declutter sub. And the idea is so simple. 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Time to let it go. Easy way to declutter.
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1: I'm Jeff Stevens. Well, happy Friday, just about officially into the weekend. But the good news is, when you come back on Monday, you'll be like, oh, Monday. But this way, you can say, ah, Monday. It's the return of the workday payday. 9 chances starting Monday morning at 9 a.m. to win $1,000.

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I'm Jeff Stevens. It's that time of year again when we take a ride out to Western Mass for those famous cream puffs at the Big E, running now through October 4th. 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
1: I'm Jeff Stevens. All right, here's a fun Friday topic. What actor or actress would play you in a movie about your life? Let me know on the Talkback Mic on the iHeartRadio app.

0: This is 96.1 SRS. There's poison and every rose has its thorn. Thank you for listening on this Friday afternoon. I'm Jeff Stevens. All right, Christina, what actor or actress would play you in your movie about your life?
1: The actress that would play me in my life movie, like a reenactment, would be Kristen Wiig, especially her character in Bridesmaids. The awkwardness, the brokenness, that's definitely who would play me in a movie.
0: Yes, and that's a compliment because I think she's so super talented and incredibly funny.
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1: There's Justin Bieber on your Friday afternoon. I'm Jeff Stevens. 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
1: I'm Jeff Stevens. Friday afternoon. Well, we're not even quite to 4 o'clock yet, but I feel like we need to do this.
2: Happy Friday!
1: Absolutely. We are almost to the weekend. We're into our best of the 80s and 90s weekend, by the way. Some 80s coming up from Donna Summer. 90s on the way from Mariah Carey in the next 10 minutes.

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1: I'm Jeff Stevens. 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Let me know on the talkback mic. I swear.

0: 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It's Avril on our Best of the 80s and 90s weekend and Complicated. I'm Jeff Stevens. All right, Nina, what actor, actress would play you in a movie about your life?
1: The actress that would play me in a movie, definitely Tiffany Haddish.
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1: 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She's always on 10. Facial expressions, vocal expressions, like she 100% could play me very well.
0: Nice. Another compliment to you as well. She is extremely talented and hilarious.
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0: Today's variety, 96.1 SRS. Iris from the Goo Goo Dolls. Remember, the Goo Goo Dolls are part of our iHeartRadio Music Festival a couple of weeks ago. You can now watch it, all the 90-minute highlights of the Goo Goo Dolls and everybody else on Disney Plus and Hulu as of yesterday. So get on there and do that this weekend. Seems that parents are gravitating toward classic vintage names these days. According to a new report from baby monitoring company called Nanit, some of the trendiest names include Henry, Charlotte, Charlie, and Leo, reflecting a growing preference of timeless choices that have stood the test of time. Some other top baby names for 2026, Jack. We also have Olivia, Noah, Luca, James. Again, some classic names making a comeback.
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96.1 SRS, Worcester's Variety Station. It's Jeff Stevens, and it's that time of year again when we take a ride out to Western Mass for those famous cream puffs at the Big E, running now through October 4th. 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
1: I'm Jeff Stevens. Our good news story is on the way next. Imagine being pregnant and having to save your family from a house fire. That incredible story after Rihanna.

0: 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Only girl in the world, that is Rihanna. I'm Jeff Stevens. Hope you're having a great Friday afternoon. How about some good news?
1: I need some good news, baby. It's like the world's going crazy. Give me some good news, baby. Give it to me. Give it
0: well,
1: to
0: imagine
1: me.
0: Being pregnant, waking up to find flames engulfing your bedroom. Then having to spring into action and help your family get outside of the burning home. Now, Devin first woke her boyfriend, got him outside, then turned her attention to her sleeping father, tearing open a screen and kicking out a window to reach him. The fire ended up destroying the family's home, then later rekindled, taking nearly all of their possessions, sadly. And Devin says she was just focused on getting as many people to safety as she could. Her family is now calling her a hero. She did receive some reassuring news after the ordeal when the doctors checked on her baby, found him perfectly healthy. The Red Cross is now assisting the displaced family. And good news here, too, a crowdfund has been started to help them rebuild before she welcomes her baby boy in April.
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1: Yes, hope you're having a great Friday so far. So excited for the weekend, the first full weekend of October. Well, apparently, Nana wants a nickname. Forget Grandma and Grandpa. We're talking nicknames for grandparents coming up in 7 minutes.

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1: Ladies, for Bruno Mars, who grabbed an MTV VMA for that song over the weekend. I'm Jeff Stevens. Well, apparently, you could forget Grandma and Grandpa. Today's grandparents are too cool to be called those old-fashioned names. More and more boomer grandparents are choosing creative names like Gigi or Gaga, Mimi, Coco, Lolo, Poppy, Chief, and even Grand Dude. Experts say it's partly because today's grandparents are more active than ever, and many want a nickname that better matches their personality. Of course, plenty of people still love the classics, but for some grandparents, being called grandma feels a little too old school when they're traveling, they're working, they're hitting the gym, and they're posting on social media.
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96.1 SRS, Worcester's At Work Station. I'm Jeff Stevens, and we have 1,000 reasons to listen on Monday morning at 9 a.m. It's the return of the $1,000 workday payday. 9 chances every weekday, and it all starts Monday at 9 a.m.

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I'm Jeff Stevens. 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
1: I'm Jeff Stevens. 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
1: It's One Republic. That is Apologize on your Friday evening. I'm Jeff Stevens. All right, this is kind of a fun Friday topic. Eddie, what actor would play you in a movie about your life?
2: I would say the one actor who would play me would be the great Ed Norton. All right, you ever see Fight Club? Yeah, that's my guy right there. He would do a good job.
1: Nice. Ed Norton, that's a good choice. I would think, well, I've been told that I sort of look like Josh Lucas. I don't know if I see it, but a few other people have told me that. And Josh Lucas is, well, first of all, his voice is the Home Depot guy. So you hear his voice all the time. But yeah, he was in a ton of movies, but I remember him from the TV version of The Firm several years ago. Not the original movie, but the TV series. Anyway, Josh Lucas, he's in a ton of movies. And so I'll pick Josh Lucas.
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1: Some great 90s there from Seal on our Best of the 80s and 90s weekend from the Batman movie Kiss from a Rose. I'm Jeff Stevens. Plastic surgeons say more and more men are getting facelifts than ever before. And in some cases, husbands are booking procedures before their wives. Now, the goal isn't necessarily, you know, to look like 25 again. Many men say they simply want their appearance to match how young and active they still feel. The biggest complaints, a sagging neck and a disappearing jawline. Surgeons say those areas are often harder to fix with Botox or fillers alone, which is why more men are opting to go under the knife. And despite the stereotypes, today's male patients aren't looking for dramatic transformations. They just want people to look, you know, think that they look well rested, not unrecognizable.
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1: I'm Jeff Stevens. 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

0: 96.1 SRS. I'm Jeff Stevens. It is definitely pumpkin spice latte season, but is it starting to fall out of favor? Let me know in the talkback mic on the iHeartRadio app your thoughts.
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0: 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I'm Jeff Stevens. Well, it is definitely pumpkin spice latte season. The PSL is in full effect, but is it starting to wane a little bit?
1: Hi, this is Abby. I do like pumpkin spice. However, I have heard it is coming out of favor. The newer flavors are like salted caramel and stuff like that. So I like both. So I'm sure you guys are happy to hear that it's not all pumpkin spice anymore.
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getting colder, the nights are getting longer. Welcome to autumn. Thank you for being here on this Friday night. Ladies, if you are having a Friday night girls get together, thank you for spending it with us. I'm going to be here on the air and in the air with love songs for you.

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1: Hi, thank you for calling. Who's this?
2: Diane.
1: What can I do for you, Diane?
2: Well, I know how good you are at picking out songs, and I have a little dilemma. I'm in the middle of my bachelorette party at the moment.
1: Tell Delilah the dilemma.
2: Okay.
1: A Delilah dilemma for Diane.
2: Yeah. I'm in a room full of women who love your show. We're sitting around listening to it. The one thing I've been trying to get them all to tell me is what song I should sing for my fiancé. We're getting married in 2 weeks, and that's how we met, was me singing at karaoke.
1: And you haven't picked out a song yet, and it's in 2 weeks.
2: I know. So we're all sitting around talking about it, because this is the bachelorette party, the best time to do it. And we all came to the conclusion that if anybody's going to pick out the best song, it would be you. And I'm just so in love. I don't even have the words to express that. But I want him to know that I'm not going to hurt him the way that he's been hurt before. And I want him to know how much I feel his love and how incredible it is and how pure and unconditional and

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1: Tonight's Delilah's Dilemma says, "Hi, Delilah. I've been listening to your views on many things. I have a 21-year-old son who moved back in with me, and now he's driving me nuts. He got into some trouble, quote, hanging out with the wrong guys. He's now on probation and had to have a good place to live. I thought it would be nice having him back home with me, but now I'm not sure. I have major back problems. I need help around my place sometimes, and I don't like it messy. At 21, he can't seem to pick up after himself. Plus, his girlfriend crashes here on weekends. They're expecting a daughter in May. Plus, my young grandson is living with me. He is 4. His mom is bouncing around, staying with her friends, and left her kid here. My son leaves for a few hours and comes back high. I told him I hate the smell of my place when he comes back in, but he doesn't care. I told him he could go live in his car, but he knows I won't let him do that. I don't really mind his girlfriend, but I don't really want her here all the time. I've been telling both of them they need to save money for their baby and to get a place to live, but they don't listen. Sorry for rambling. Take care, from Lori." Lori, I will have my mama bear words for you coming up next. You're listening to Delilah.
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Here on 96.1 SRS. This is my response to Lori, whose adult son on probation, his girlfriend and her grandchild are crashing in her house while they go get high. I said, your son is an addict, it sounds like for sure, and you, Lori, are enabling him. I suggest that you go to Al-Anon or a Nar-Anon meeting. These are meetings for people who love people who are addicted to either drugs or alcohol or whatever, so you can learn about your grown children and their bad choices, and you can stop enabling them, stop giving them permission to use you. You, my darling, are not a doormat. You are a good, kind, and loving woman who wants to care for your family, and you do not deserve to be treated like this. But when someone is drinking or drugging or addicted to porn or to gambling or whatever, they don't love others. They only use others. They no longer know how to have relationships. They only have userships. They use others so that they can get their addiction. So, you need to learn how to set boundaries and take care of yourself.

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1: Hi, Jill. You've called Delilah. What can I do for you?
2: Hi, Delilah. How are you?
1: I'm wonderful.
2: Awesome. I just wanted to make a dedication to... He's actually one of my best friends, and he is my new 80s partner, where we have a mutual love for the 80s.
1: And what is his name?
2: His name is Josh.
1: So wait a second. Go back to this 80s thing. Explain this to me.
2: Okay. Growing up to the 80s, I always enjoyed it. Had, you know, older siblings that enjoyed it as well. And he came into my life, and, you know, one day we were watching some 80s videos. And
1: okay, but just promise me this, Jill.
2: Okay, yes.
1: You have to, I will play a good 80s song for you, but you got to promise me that you're not going to go out of the house with really big hair.
2: Oh, Mandela, you're a little too late for that, but I promise you I won't make a habit of it, so...
1: Okay, if you're going to a specific party and it's okay. Obvious, but I was so scared. I was walking down the aisle at a store in my neighborhood the other day, and I turned the corner and I jumped because there was this woman who is a few years older than me, who never left 1983.
2: Oh, boy.
1: It scared me. It did for a moment.
2: I promise the hair is not coming back. It's just the music and the videos.
1: Oh, okay. Okay. The music, the videos. You can even do the leg warmers and the tights.
2: Absolutely.
1: And the white belt, you know. But the big hair, just don't go out looking like this woman looked, okay?
2: No, you have that promise.
1: All right. Let me see what I can do for you.